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0: A great lesser-known track from The Police from their third album Zenyatta Mandata, that is Voices Inside My Head. Tom Petty and the Heartbreakers with I Need to Know from their underwhelming sophomore release, You're Gonna Get It. New Zealand band The Dudes with That Look in Your Eyes from their album Right First Time. That's the B-side to their first single, released back in 1979. Tom Waits with Big Black Mariah from the album Rain Dogs. And R.E.M. opened the set with Fall on Me from the 1986 album Life's Rich Pageant. After the break, music from Tom Tom Club and Cocteau Twins. Stay with us.
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0: Some dark electronica from Darkseid and the tune Metatron from their album Psychic, released back in 2013. Cocteau Twins with Love's Easy Tears. We heard Tom Zay with Syncope Jabim from the Tropicalia Legend. Tom Tom Club with Genius of Love from their self-titled debut. A band formed by Chris and Tina from Talking Heads. And classic hip-hop from Too Short opened that set with Life Is Too Short.
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2: It's Sonic Spectrum on 90.9 The Bridge. I'm Robert Moore. I'm going to close tonight with a set of classic metal, which was my first love as a kid in the late 70s. I'll open the set with some early Iron Maiden, pre-Bruce Dickinson, with original singer Paul Di'Anno from the 1981 album Killers. This is The Ides of March.

One of the best metal albums ever recorded, Black Sabbath's Heaven and Hell from 1980, the first with Ronnie James Dio, after parting ways with Ozzy Osbourne the year before. The Unsung Heroes Pentagram with Forever My Queen before that. Some early Judas Priest, Dissident Aggressor from the 1977 album Sin After Sin. And we heard two tracks from Iron Maiden's Killers record. We heard Wrathchild and The Ides of March. And that's about it for this edition of Sonic Spectrum. I hope you've enjoyed it. You can check out our playlists and listen to past programs at bridge909.org. We'll close tonight with a killer track from German band Accept. I'm Robert Moore. Take care.

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3: 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Please stick around tonight for Chicago's Sharp Pins. But before that, up first as always, we are kicking things off local. Here's Making Movies. This is a photograph.
4: Esta es una fotografía, una imagen de aquellos días, de mi papá en el portal, descamisado y triunfal, listo para la batalla, bajo el sol de Panamá, en el día en que nací, con el vigor que tengo hoy.

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You can find all episodes for a couple of weeks starting that Monday after they air. Or now, you can go download the Bridge app, which allows you to listen back to specialty shows like mine just hours after they air. Later, we're going to hear The Next Day off GB's incredible new record, Hirschsprung, and also, speaking of new albums, here's Kansas City's very own Radkey, who just dropped their new record, Bedroom Sand. This is the title track.

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1: 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I'm still born. 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

That was Empty as Sky by Asheville's Wagging. And that band only has 228th monthly listeners on Spotify. Now, coming up, get ready for more weird stuff. We've got some minimalist drone pop, courtesy of Lael Neal. We'll hear her track Slip Away.

A little bit of a throwback. That was Sao Paulo's dance rock sextet, CSS, with Let's Make Love and Listen to Death from Above off their 2006 album. And I recently discovered that track from my coworker, who decided to put together a whole playlist of early 2000s jams just because. And you know what? It was amazing. Now, later, stick around for the newest release from Shy Girl. We'll hear Elise. Also, want to remind everyone that she did, in fact, open up for Charlie XCX on her Sweat tour, which is pretty insane. But before that, we have 2007, an alt R&B duo from Atlanta. This is Pretty Girl on The Z Show.

0: 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Here are some of them.
1: 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It's just a matter of time. It's just a labor of love. Fruition, the farewell tour, September 30th at Knuckleheads in

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Such a good one. That was The Coward Forgets His Nightmare by Chanel Beads. Now, coming up, we've got Portraits of Tracy and her tune Royal Court's Great Misfortune. She's doing some very cool genre-bending stuff. Highly recommends. And up next, off one of the coolest albums, I think, of the year, specifically Lorraine's Fata Morgana, this is Elmira on The Z Show.

some indie pop rock for you. That was Tommy Lafroy with their new single Slush Puppy off their forthcoming record, The Precariat, out October 23rd via 30 Tigers. Now, it is also our funding drive here at the station, and we are so thankful to share music like that with you. Now, later we've got a very cool collab from Winter and Peel Dream Magazine. We'll hear their mixtape version of their track Hide a Lullaby. But up first, off her new LP, Peyote, this is Ombre with The Art of Letting It Go.

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We don't always have to go somewhere nice, but at least once a week would be good. I love buying something and taking the bag home and opening it in the living room or while sitting in bed. I would want you to watch me as I do it and

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Now coming up, we'll hear Hard to Be Kind by Garage Sale, but up first, this is Synecdoche, New York with To Make You So.

Off Blonde Shell's upcoming record, Violins, out September 25th via Partisan. That was For Elise. Now later, get ready for one of my personal faves, Miss Julia Jacklin. We will take a listen to The Hardest Thing, courtesy of her forthcoming record, The Gym, which will also be out September 25th, but via 4AD. And before that, we have Squirrel Flower, who also just put out an incredible LP titled Say a Prayer to the Gods of Getting Going. This is Cleveland on The Z Show.

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Mallory Hawk with Revolver on the Z Show. Now coming up, we've got Kansas City's very own True Lions and their track Fake Tears. And up first, this is Adalia with I've Never Been in Love featuring Common Holly. Go!

A little local 909 for you. That was Fake Tears by True Lions. And it looks like I've only got two more left for y'all tonight. Up first, we'll hear Touché by John Roseborough. And lastly, Soccer Mommy's demo of her track, Julian. And I also do want to say thank you all so very much for listening to The Z Show and The Bridge. It means a lot to share music with you each and every week. Now, I'm Skylar, and thank you all so very much again for listening to The Z Show here on 90.9 The Bridge. Have fun, stay safe, and have a lovely night.

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0: something different on the show, just to keep y'all on y'all toes. It's nothing big, nothing dramatic. I just got a beautiful mix for y'all today. No rhyme or reason to it at all. You know, it's one of those days where the music just kept coming and I just kept placing it. And I didn't even want to think about it strategically. I just want us to have a good time, y'all. So y'all gonna have some old school jams mixed up in there. Y'all gonna have a lot of new music. And I'm so excited about it, y'all. I appreciate y'all for tapping in with your boy again every Saturday night. It's time to get the night going, though, y'all. We got Lose My Mind by GZ Plies coming up first. Never Been In Love by Talib Kweli after that. And then we're going to go into the last one with Throw Your Hands Up by LV. All right here on Go DJ Radio, y'all. Turn those dials all the way up. You rocking with your boy Q. Let's get into it.
1: Let's get it started. Oh, this guy's deep right here.

0: Woo, welcome back, y'all. In that last set, we had Lose My Mind by Jeezy Plies to kick us off. Never Been in Love by Talib Kweli, and Throw Your Hands Up by LV. Again, y'all, there's no rhyme or reason to this week. I just want us to have a really, really, really good time. How was last week, y'all? It was, we kicked off, football season. We are in it. We are officially in it. It feels good, y'all. We got the Chiefs game on Monday against the Broncos. What a matchup. One of our favorite matchups, I will say. A lot of people love to talk mess, and we in it. But who cares? Football season is here, music is here, and we having a good time, y'all. We back into the set. We got LL Cool J coming up next with Doing It. Then we got Old Dirty Bastard and Khalees with Got Your Money. Then right after that, we got a new joint by Janine Aiko, Kendrick Lamar. So good. And then we're going to end this set off with Quavo, T.I., Backwards. I told y'all, no rhyme or reason this week. We just got good music. Turn those dials all the way up. You rock with your boy Q. We back in it.
1: Yeah. Oh. Mm-hmm.

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Hey, what a kick off to the night. When I tell y'all that was a blended mix, that was all different kinds of music in one set. And that is why we come here on Saturday nights, because you just never know what you're going to get. It's like going to the club, right? You know you're going to get some good music. You know you're going to be vibing out, dancing, doing all the things you need to do. You just don't know what they're going to play, right? And I love it here, y'all. That last set, we kicked off with LL Cool J with Doing It. And then we had Got Your Money by Old Dirty Bastard Khalise. Went straight into Janine Aiko, Kendrick Lamar was So Good. And then ended that set off with Backwards by Quavo featuring T.I. If you just not kicked in with us, y'all, welcome, welcome, welcome. It is Saturday night. You're rocking with your boy Q right here on Go DJ Radio, where every Saturday we play hits, throwbacks, jams, independent artists, everything under the sun. We do it here on Saturday nights. Having a good time with y'all. Back into the set. We got Victoria Monet headed up our way. Y'all know I love me some Victoria Monet. With Juicy coming up next. Then we got Pillow Fight by Tinashe right after that. And then T Grizzly, Skilla Baby, and Ashanti with Rain. All right here on Go DJ Radio, y'all. But you already know that. So go ahead and don't touch those dials. 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

0: Whoo, short and sweet. Just how I like it, y'all. In that last set, we had Victoria Monet kick us off with Juicy, Pillow Fight by Tinashe, and then Rain by T Grizzly, Skilla Baby, and Ashanti. Y'all, I did a little reflecting after that last set when I got off the air, and I said, turn those dials. Don't turn down those dials. And I notice I say that every week, and I don't know how many of you are actually listening to this in your cars with the actual dial, or if you listen to it on your phone, but you know what I mean, is don't turn us off. Don't turn the volume down, right? Don't do that, y'all, because I don't care what else you do. Just don't do that. Which leads me into the next song. Dear Silas, got a new one coming out, y'all. IDGAF. If you know what that stands for, it's I Don't Give A. Absolutely, y'all. We got More Than Do right after that by Beyonce. That's Donk in parentheses. So we about to turn up. We got Khalid and Love with Tied Up. And we're going to end and set off with a little Shaboozy and Gunna, because it's the DJ mix this week. And I just got a little bit of everything in each set. And I love that for us. Y'all, don't touch the volume on your phone, your radio, wherever you're listening, because we back in it. Let's get it.
1: Hello, this is your captain speaking, and welcome aboard. We are presently

last set was hot, but you already knew that. We had Dear Silas kick us off with I Don't Give a F, IDGAF. Straight into Beyonce Morning Dew, parentheses donk. Then we had Khalid and Love with Tied Up. And we ended that set off with High Noon by Shaboozy and Gunna. Gonna keep it going, y'all. We got Shaylia. Catronata was so good, y'all. Shaylia, just now introduced. We'll definitely add them into one of my newly discovered artists. Song is amazing. Right after that, y'all, we got Dada Man. Destin Conrad is out here doing a thing with KWN, y'all. What a collab. Can't wait for y'all to hear this one. Then last but not least, we got Armani White with Cost. And we can call this Discovery Hour, y'all, because I discovered each and every one of these artists in the last couple of years. And I love them. Turn those dials all the way up. I said it again, but it's all right. We in it, y'all. Let's get it.

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Welcome back, welcome back, y'all. On that last set, we had Shay Leah, K Tronada, kick us off with So Good. Went straight into Dustin Conrad, KWN with Dada Man, and then ended that set off with Armani White with Cost. All right, here on Go DJ Radio, y'all, where you will hear all kinds of music at all times of the day and hours, etc. We kicked off this set talking about the Chiefs, you know, but we also have college football. And the biggest game of them all that just passed, y'all, we had the Mizzou-KU matchup. What a time to be alive, y'all. The rivalry still stands, and it's an amazing time, y'all. Who are you, Jayhawk or Tiger? Let me know. At Q Music. I really want to know who we got listening. Until then, y'all, we got Wale kicking us off with El Mean with Overthink. Then we got And Won't by T.I. Summer Walker. And then we're going to end this set with All That Matters by Black, Leon Thomas, and A.Z. Chike. All right, here on Go DJ Radio, y'all. You rocking with your boy Q. We back in it.

0: Then he got out, they locked him up again.
1: Ain't this?
0: They did. They locked him up. He did a U-turn, they locked him up. And then he took the damn woman with him, took Tiny down there with him. Tiny had never been locked up until this wants to go down there and drop a hit record again.
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0: Folk, Peter Case, October 19th, and House of Hamel, November 11th. 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

Welcome back, y'all. On that last set, we had Wale, Elmean with Overthink. Y'all, I love me some Wale. Every time he drop, I just know it's going to be good. Then we had T.I. Summer Walker with And Won't. And then last but not least, we had All That Matters by Black Leon Thomas and AZ Chike. All right, here on Go DJ Radio, y'all. We are not done with the night, so don't go anywhere. Please, please, please. We got a little bit left. Not a little bit. Good time, though. Jay-Z coming up next, Girl's Best Friend. And then we got Aha, Cardi B. Lotto, Doja Cat with OK. And then Jacquees, Juvenile with Lick Back. Because the energy hasn't gone anywhere. And neither have you. We back in it, y'all. Love it here. Let's get it.

Welcome back, y'all. We kicked it off with a throwback, Jay-Z, Girl's Best Friend. All right here on Go DJ Radio. Straight into Cardi B, Aha. Lotto, Doja Cat, immediately following OK. And then Lick Back, Jacquees, Juvenile. All right here on Go DJ Radio, y'all. Where there's no rhyme or reason to this week, we are just having a good time. Because we know how to do that here. We really do. At least, yeah, we do. Two more sets headed your way, y'all. Don't go anywhere at all. We got Nowhere Fast coming up next by Lucky Day. Then we got Ludacris featuring Glorilla with Real Hustle. 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

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Then ended that set off with California Dream by Larry June and Janine Aiko. All right, here on Go DJ Radio, y'all. I got one more set for y'all, so are you ready? Are you ready? Okay. We had a night, and I want to give it to you. So, we got Chloe Timberland coming up next with Talking Dirty, Ari Lennox with Hookah Baby, and Bryson Tiller, the man of the hour, who is now on tour. So go ahead and check him out. See when he's in your city. But he got Drop the Low, ending us out tonight, y'all. All right, here on Go DJ Radio, y'all. Turn those radios up one last time. I almost said dials again, y'all. We in it. Let's get it.

what a night, what a night, what a night. But I've enjoyed all of it and every single second of it with you right here on Go DJ Radio, where there was no rhyme or reason to it. We just had a good time. We had Chloe Timberland talking dirty on that last set. Ari Lennox, Hookah Baby. And then last but not least, the Bryson Tiller with Drop the Low. All right here on Go DJ Radio, y'all. Until next week, where I will have some more music, some more hits, and maybe even a couple of stories to go along with it. I enjoy every Saturday night with y'all here on Go DJ Radio. Very own 90.9 The Bridge, right here with your boy Q. Until next week, y'all, be safe, be easy, and be kind.

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Quinn Sullivan is coming to Knucklehead September 24th. 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
1: Poison's in the dose. 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
3: 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I'm Felix Contreras.
4: And I'm Ana Maria Sayer. Let the chisme begin. And Felix, we do have some real chisme this week. It is September, which means, you know what it means.
3: Yes, I do.
4: It means it's time for our annual takeover of the Tiny Desk Latin Music Month, or El Tiny. This is our sixth year doing it, Felix. And I think it's fair to say, this is my favorite lineup we've ever had.
3: Ooh, wow.
4: On the record.
3: Okay.
4: In case you haven't seen it, we announced who will be playing, which includes this year. Drumroll, please, Felix. We have the Chilean-Mexican adopted Mon Laferte, from Peru, the legendary Los Mirlos with their cumbia amazónica, the young Dominican vocalist Yendri, and also from the Dominican Republic, Alex Ferreira.
3: We also

0: We'll have some jazz this year, Anna, with Melissa Aldana.
1: Of course.
0: And the great Cuban pianist, Gonzalo Rubalcaba. Mexican ska is represented by the veterans Panteón Rococó. Oof. And Los Tex-Maniacs offer up some music from Texas.
1: Of course, I had to sneak in some Brazil in there, Felix. One of my absolute favorites, Tim Bernardes, brought just a guitar to enchant us. We also have one of your all-time favorites, Draco Rosa, and, of course, Los Jefes de los Jefes, Los Meros Meros, this year, Los Tigres del Norte. So, this year we're doing something a little different. We pulled aside a couple artists after their Tiny Desk to talk about some of their favorite music, some of their most inspiring music, their own music, and tell us a bit more, give us some more context, social, cultural, historical, personal, around some of this music and how it's impacted them. So you kicked us off, Felix, with Los Tex-Maniacs.

So if you don't know about them, Los Tex-Maniacs are a Grammy-winning band from Texas that play that accordion-driven music that originated along the border called Conjunto. But they also include a healthy amount of blues, R&B, and a dash of country. Max Baca formed the band in 1997, and the fact that he is from Albuquerque and he has mastered the acoustic guitar known as the bajo sexto shows how influential Conjunto is to all of the Southwest. My

0: The Tiny Desk from Los Tex-Maniacs will be out soon, but in the meantime, here's my conversation with the band right after they played their show. Now, our chat wasn't just about their music. They also shared their deep knowledge of the history of Spanish language music from Texas. First, let's meet the members of the band.
1: Hi, I'm Max Baca from Los Tex-Maniacs, the bajo sexto player.
2: Hi, I'm Josh Baca of Los Tex-Maniacs, accordion player.
3: 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I play bass with Tex-Maniacs.
4: Hi, I'm Chris Rivera. I play drums with Tex-Maniacs.
0: It's always struck me how dedicated you guys are to tradition. And this is music that's conjunto, corrido, everything is so old. It's such part of the Mexican and Mexican-American identity, Tejano identity. But you guys are like, you keep it fresh, you keep it vital, you keep it young, you keep it dynamic. So what we want to do today is talk to you about what are some of the songs that inspired you to play the instruments that you play, that turned you on to the music, or made you decide that this is the path that you wanted to take. Let's start with you, Max. Like, what is you playing the bajo sexto, which is unique to conjunto?
1: Yes, it's vital to conjunto music. You know, and the first time I heard about bajo sexto, my dad was practicing in his living room, you know, with his band, Max Baca y su Conjunto Norteño. I was, you know, 7 years old, something like that. And the bajo player, you know, was playing the bajo. And
0: the bass.
1: Yeah, it's a bajo, the bajo sexto. He had a bajo sexto. And so I heard it and I got attracted to that instrument. And it has this attraction. But what really sold me was when my dad took me to see Flaco Jimenez, me and my brother. And I heard this bajo sexto player, his name was Oscar Tejas. And he was man, once I heard him play, I was like, oh my God, you know, and he would just turn your head, man, you know, these pisadas that he would do and stuff like that. And that's what I said, that's what I want to do right there. I want to play bajo like that guy.
0: And Flaco Jimenez was probably the most famous and well-known accordion player out of Texas. And so you saw that early on, you saw them play together when you were a kid. And then eventually you end up playing with them, man.
1: Yes, it was like a dream come true, you know, to hear Flaco Jimenez playing, man. And, you know, Flaco Jimenez is the undisputed heavyweight champion of the world, accordion player, you know. And then what made it more special was he became part of the family, you know. He was on tour, he would stop at my mom and dad's house, and my mom would cook him some enchiladas, you know, green chili chicken enchiladas from New Mexico, and Flaco loved them. And then from there we would practice, you know, in the, you know, and then he'd have to go do his gig.

0: big. Me and my brother would go with him and that kind of thing. And so he became family. He became like a father to me. And he actually taught me how to play the bajo sexto the right way. Because I was just going with what everybody was doing. They take off the low strings. They wouldn't even use them. They would just take them off and just use the high strings, you know, and just kind of do the chanks, you know.
1: Yeah.
0: And Flaco says, no, those strings are there for a reason. So I had to put them back on. And so I started listening to the old, you know, Narciso Martinez records and stuff like that, you
1: ooh,
0: know.
1: That's from like
0: you know, that
1: the 30s, 1930s.
0: Santiago Almeida, because back then they didn't have drums and all. It was just the bajo and accordion. So I was listening to Santiago Almeida, and I was like, whoa, man, this guy's phenomenal too, you know. That's what really intrigued me, man, and sold me on that's what I want to do with my life, you know, play the bajo sexto.
1: Do you have you know, I'm going to put you on the spot. Do you have a recording? Do you want people to hear that gives an example of what that golden sound sounded like?
0: I would have to say, Narciso Martinez, Santiago Almeida, on bajo sexto, and it's called Muchachos Alegres.

0: that Bajo Sexto player, man, he's just, he's on fire, man, and it's just like no other, you know. And that was back in the, what, in the 30s, man, you know.
1: Narciso Martinez, just so for people to know, is like one of the original, if not the original...
0: Pioneer.
1: Yes. Of the accordion, using that from the European influences and turning it into to conjunto style.
0: He was from, they called him El Huracán del Valle.
1: Hurricane of the Valley.
0: Yes, and he was one of the first that heard the umpa sound of the Germans, along with Flaco's daddy, Santiago Jimenez Sr. They were the first to hear this, that sound, and pick up an accordion and add the bajo sexto.

0: Okay, Josh, today when you came into the Tiny Desk to do the performance, you said one of your, you brought two accordions and one of them has a connection to Flaco Jimenez. Can you talk to us about that?
1: Growing up, Flaco Jimenez did all the repair and tuning on all my accordions since I started playing the accordion, and before me with my father's accordions and probably some of my grandfather's. I brought an orange creamsicle Corona 2 Classic that was one of Flaco Jimenez's favorite accordions, the color, that is, and it was a Corona 2. He tuned that accordion as one of the last tunings that he ever did in his existence, and he added the thumb strap for me because it was a newer model and they didn't come with thumb straps. I use a thumb strap when I play the Coronas, and he put his some piece of leather from somewheres, and it was the brown one. I don't know why on the creamsicle accordions he always put that brown leather strap. So I told him, just do however you would do it, Flaco. Make it exactly like yours. Lower the buttons exactly where they're supposed to be, and tune it with that Flaco Jimenez signature sound, which now is becoming my signature sound. That's the only accordion I enjoy playing that gives me an attitude that I can really relate to his style and where he comes from.
0: Again, I don't think people really appreciate how both young and old this music is. Right? Because, Josh, you're playing an instrument that was handled by Flaco. Flaco's dad was part of the first wave of musicians going back to Narciso Martinez. That's the creation of the music. Like, maybe what, 100 years or so, you know? So, like, I don't think people appreciate, it seems like a long time, but also, it seems like it's also, like, fairly new.
2: But, you know, sometimes when we're performing, people that have never heard this type of music before, then they hear us play and they like it, you know. They get into it and they want to buy a CD or.

0: to hear, because it's got that attraction. The accordion and the bajo sexto is just has that attraction. And I remember seeing Flaco at a young age, 7 years old, and the accordion and bajo, just me and my brother, I just attracted us so much. And that's what we got. That's what inspired us to,
1: And let's talk about, I sort of jokingly asked you earlier, what part of Mexico is the accordion from? Talk a little bit about that, man.
2: Well, the accordion is not from, it's from Germany. It's a German instrument. And Europeans settled in South Texas. Us migrant farm workers work in the fields. And we all kind of got together, became friends, crossbred. And we learned to play the music as well. But what the Mexicanos did, or the conjuntos did, was incorporate an instrument called the bajo sexto, which derives from Spain into Michoacán, but it was designed to take the place of the accompaniment part of the accordion, which is the bass side. And with those two together, that's the conjunto Tex-Mex sound.
1: And the bajo sexto is basically, it's like a 12-string guitar.
0: It's like a brother. It's the brother of the accordion.
1: But it is a guitar.
0: It's a 12-string guitar with bass strings and guitar strings.
1: Yeah. And Noel, I think people would see the bass and say, I could do that, right? Like, but it's very complicated music, man. It's deceptively simple.
3: That's a good way of saying it.
0: That's a great
3: word. There's so many flavors. That's the way I see it, because I just think about food with parallels to music. But it's amazing how if you play how long the note is, even though we might be playing two notes for like four bars, the sustain of it can make a change in groove.

0: I play around with that when we're playing live, you know, and dynamically too, you know, whether we kick it up volume wise or bring it down. And it's a lot of fun, even though it's so, I consider myself a minimalist, you know, so bass is perfect for me. So, you know, the influence for me was hearing my dad play the accordion. My dad already passed, but he played kind of like the style of Narciso. And when he would play the bajos, that hearing that bass on the bajo, that really attracted me. And from there on, you know,
1: on the accordion.
0: Bajos on the accordion, yes. And from there on, you know, listening to a guitarrón, when I would listen to my parents go to a wedding or something, there's a mariachi, and the guitarrón just blew my mind. Or even a tuba during high school games, you know, hearing a tuba. So the low end, I was always attracted to, you know, including thunder.
2: So let's talk a little bit about the popularity, and we've covered this on the show, the new popularity of Mexican regional music, which is like a catch-all term, but specifically these younger musicians playing the 12-string guitars, and they're playing a very specific type of bass.
0: Oh, yeah.
2: So talk to us about that. What is it called?
0: That's the tololoche, which is like an upright bass, but it's tuned different, and the lowest note is A. So it goes from A, D to G and C, and that's the tololoche. And they use these, like nylon strings. They're not metal strings like in classical or an upright. And so they're able to create a lot of rhythmic patterns, almost like plucking the
2: right.
0: string. And it creates this backbeat or also all these rhythmic patterns, you know, micro beats or whatever. And it's amazing. It almost like it's a whole percussion section there.
2: Because these younger bands are not using a drum set.
0: Exactly.
2: So the bass, the tololoche, has to play some melody and some rhythms and some syncopation.
0: Exactly. Yeah. Exactly. It's amazing. They take it to another level.

0: Have you heard something recently that you admired, or an example of a bass player that you admire within this music?
1: I always refer back to the older school, you know, like what I was influenced by my dad's albums. But as far as newer stuff, it would be more on Tejano music, you know. When I was like in high school, I started.

0: started with conjunto, listening to my dad's albums, and then I evolved into learning more progressive conjunto and tejano. So I would say like somebody like David Lee Garza, y Los Musicales from San Antonio, which is...
1: You have a specific song?
0: Yeah, Qué Mala Sangre Tiene.

0: Okay, Chris, we're not going to let you get away without talking, man. You're the quietest member of the band, but you played the loudest instrument, the drum back there.
1: Pretty good.
0: Look, again, just like with the bass, because the bajo sexto and the accordion, they're such a prominent part of the music. But the rhythm section is just, as you know, the rhythm section is just part of the secret, you know. Yeah. What is it, how do you describe what you do in terms of, like, keeping it simple, but making it drive?
2: As simple as possible. Guess it's the old saying, less is more. Mm-hmm. Josh is a lead player. He's doing what he needs to do. Max is doing what he needs to do. So my job just to keep it straight, keep it going straight.
0: You know who I heard say that before? It's Charlie Watts from the Rolling Stones.
2: That's a great example, too. That's what he did there, just holding everything together there.
0: And I noticed that some drummers, like with the snare hand, they're like little, almost like little ghost notes, like a shuffle. Mm-hmm. Some guys do a shuffle. It's almost like a blues shuffle. So like these musics are, you know, African-American blues and the Mexican conjunto are sometimes like almost...
2: There's some that have it, and there's just different swing. It's a different swing in conjunto as opposed to Tejano and, like, say, orquesta music. Because honestly, like, I'm probably the only one here that didn't grow up with conjunto music. Mm-hmm. I grew up listening to orquesta music, which is the big band stuff.
0: Yeah.
2: And that was pretty much that's how I patterned

0: So I have a lot of respect for all the instruments, but in particular the drums, because I play percussion. I play a little bit of drum set, but when I was in high school...
1: You play the wheedle too, right?
0: I play the wheedle, yeah. That's right. When I was in high school, one of my dad's brothers, my tio, had a conjunto. Mm-hmm. He played electric guitar instead of bajo sexto, yeah. And he had an accordion player. And I was in high school, I was learning how to play drums. And he asked my dad, hey, can he come play some gigs with us? I said, man, I can do that, you know? And man, I'll never forget it. I was like 18 years old. And that we're like 1, 2, 3, 4. I was so lost, man. I was, because these guys, they were local musicians in Sacramento, California. Yeah. But they'd been playing like 20, 30 years, man. You know, and the groove, I didn't have any idea about the groove, the swing, the feel.
1: It's more of a feel thing than it is.
0: And they all turned around and looked at me like,

0: who is this kid? You know, hey, Nicolas, why did you bring your nephew here, man? This kid can't play.
1: Yeah.
0: You know, but I played for a summer, and, you know, that's where I really began to have a respect for the skill of all the musicians involved, the accordion players that my uncle played with, man, they were like Charlie Parker, like just runs and notes and, you know, stretching the measures and all that stuff.
1: Yeah.
0: It was cool. So,
1: and it's always good. Like I said, I didn't grow up listening to conjunto, but when I got with these guys, you do your homework and you realize that even in the conjunto, different regions have different sounds, and you don't want to play everything the same way. You want, you know, so you have to sit there and actually learn the feel of all these different regions of where you're, you know, what you're playing. You know, it's a lot, but if you're feeling it, it's, you just go with what you feel there sometimes too.
0: Okay, Chris, you just mentioned like three different types of music, so let's talk about the difference between conjunto, tejano, and orquesta.
1: Well,
0: okay. So, and let's give musical examples. Like, who comes to mind when you think about? We've talked a lot about conjunto, so I think we know what that sounds like. Like, what is the difference between conjunto and tejano?
1: Well, your tejano is more progressive, I'm guessing, and more keyboard based. Sometimes saxophone.
0: Okay, for an example of that, we're gonna have to go with the Queen of Tejano, Selena, and her hit "Amor Prohibido."

0: And your orchestra music is gonna have horns like a big band, so you have trumpet, sax, trombone, kind of like a Little Joe. Like
1: Little Joe, La Familia, yes. Las Nubes.
0: Yes.
1: Which is like the Chicano national anthem, yes. Right?

0: And actually, in reality, all of it's Tejano, because it's all from Texas, you know.
1: Now you're confusing everybody, man.
0: It's Tejano is Texas.
1: Stevie Ray Vaughan plays Tejano music. Guys, thank you so much for coming in and talk to us today. We're very, very excited about your Tiny Desk performance. It was an honor to finally get you guys in and make this happen. I know you've been an alt Latino before. We've had a lot of conversations, and hopefully this won't be the last time you come and visit us. We'll find something else to talk about in the future. So thank you for coming by, man.
2: Thank you, Felix. Thank you. De parte de un servidor, Max Baca, de parte de los Texmaniacs. Thank you so much. God bless, man.
1: Let's go out on the single. It's from an album that'll come out next year. Can't wait to hear it based on what I've heard so far. What's the name of the single?
2: It's called Déjalo, Let It Go. Now

I want to thank Max Baca, Josh Baca, Noel Hernandez, and Chris Rivera for spending their time with us. Their Tiny Desk concert will be out soon, so keep an eye, I mean an ear out. You can hear that as part of our annual Latin Music Month celebration that we call El Tiny. Los Tex Maniacs are one of 10 amazing performances that we have coming between September 15 and October 15, the national observance of Latino Heritage Month here in the U.S.

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Our audio editor is Noah Caldwell. 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On behalf of Ana Maria Sayer, I'm Felix Contreras. 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
6: 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I'm Robin Hilton. I am here with NPR Music editor and writer Sheldon Pierce. Hey, Sheldon.
7: Hey, Robin.
6: You know, we nerd out on this show about all kinds of stuff happening in the world of music, including our most recent episode, I'm not sure if you heard it, about cover songs that we think are better than the originals.
7: Yes, yes.
6: That was with Dora and Lars. If you don't want to be associated with the show as far as like in the same breath as that episode.
7: was there a lot of sort of contentious chatter that came out of that one?
6: Absolute dumpster fire.
7: Yeah.
6: There was one at one moment in the show, I said, you know, I played this song for my daughter and she totally disagreed with me. And I said, what do you know? You're 11 years old. And somebody wrote in and said, no, sir. You are the one who doesn't know what they're talking about, and your daughter is the one who is right. Like, thanks for listening. But every other week or so on the show, we like to just talk about new music.
7: Yeah.
6: The best new songs out now, and that's what we're doing this week. I thought I'd start with this new cut from M83.
7: Mm.
6: You an M83 fan at all?
7: I am.
6: Yeah. So this is mainly the music of Anthony Gonzalez. Makes this real shoegazy, dream pop kind of music. He's from France. A lot of M83's music has this real maximalist vibe to it. Not in an overwhelming, like, everything but the kitchen sink, you know, chaotic sort of way. More in that the universe is just cracking open and revealing itself to you. Just big, widescreen sound. That is what you get on this new song from M83. It's called Blister Sunrise, not to be confused with Blister in the Sun. The song Blister Sunrise, it's from a new album called I Wrote You a Letter.

0: You're really speaking my language with this one, Robin.
1: Yeah? Is that your vibe?
0: I love any shoegaze sound that feels like it's simultaneously like wrapping you up in a big blanket, but also just like tossing you out into a boundless expanse. It's like,
1: exactly.
0: There is such a weird euphoria that sets in when you start listening to music like this.
1: Yeah.
0: And this song in particular, it has these little moments where it just cuts out.
1: Oh, that when the bottom drops out and he comes back with the scream. There's that scream off in the distance. Screaming in music is a thing now, like that. Like you hear it in Phoebe Bridgers' new album, too.
0: Yeah.
1: It's on there. It really is, says something about the times.
0: Yeah. I mean, there's something cathartic about it, right?
1: Yep, that's, it's primal.
0: Yeah.

0: It's a true purge, an expression of the self that requires no explanation.
1: Yeah.
0: And so there is this sense in the song of like really screaming into the void, literally.
1: Exactly. I'm not entirely sure what it's about. There are words in there. You can't really make any of them out. But Anthony Gonzalez has said that he recorded this new album while being in this deeply disillusioned state of mind, just about the state of the world.
0: Yeah.
1: And he wanted a sound that reflected that state of mind. Even the name of the album, I think, I Wrote You a Letter, it conjures a simpler time when people would actually sit down, you know, before times in an analog world, when you would actually write a letter to somebody and send it through the mail to them. Blister Sunrise was the song from the album I Wrote You a Letter. From M83, that's an album, he just announced it, but it's coming up pretty quick. It's going to be out on September 25th.
0: Robin, I want to play a song by the British singer Shy Girl, known for basically exploding club music in every direction that you could imagine and reinventing it in her image, essentially.
1: Yeah. Yeah.
0: She's got a new album coming out in November. It's called Swallow. And there's a new single that came with the announcement that's called Lucky, but I want to play the lead single.
1: Okay, keep going.
0: The lead single called Elise.
1: So let me tell you something. I had picked the song Lucky to play today. And I'm sitting here listening to you. I'm like, all right, first time ever, 25 years doing the show. We picked the exact same song. And then
0: we were so close, and then I flipped it on you. You thought.
1: Totally flipped it on me. Okay, we'll hear Elise.

0: That is a banger, man.
1: So sick.
2: That is so good. Totally different from the song,
1: absolutely,
2: the other song. So I was going to play Lucky, which is, I mean, this song, Elise, is more of what I think of when I think of Shy Girl.
1: Yes.
2: Lucky, totally different. It's like almost more like indie pop or something. Yeah. It's kind of like a love pop song.
1: A complete reimagining of her sound. Very distant from the idea of dance music, even as she has imagined it. But I picked this song because it does something that I feel like she does better than anyone else, which is take something that feels familiar and just completely recontextualizes. Like, when I hear this song, I think of like the big beat sound of like the Prodigy.
2: Oh, yeah,
1: I hear that. Like, but it's more artful, less jacked up. Like, that music was often accused of being like very macho and virile, but this has so much softer energy, even amidst all its sort of like banger energy.
2: Yeah.
1: It opens sort of muted with the cello, very spoken word, then it erupts, but then there's this really serene like duet passage where the two voices just sort of swell in harmony before it crashes back into you at the end. She has such a way of playing with the textures of dance music, the ideas of dance music, to then give you something that feels completely of another genre, which to me is just as impressive as the turn in Lucky, which is her just redeciding what she wants her music to be on a whim.
2: Yeah, I mean, she called this new album a reintroduction.
1: Yeah.
2: So I wasn't surprised to hear the song Lucky and think, okay, she's really turning everything upside down here.
1: Yeah.
2: Have you heard the whole thing?
1: It's I haven't heard the whole thing.
2: Yeah, because she said that she wrote the album after falling just madly in love and is in a really good place right now. So I was expecting more of this new sort of pop sound.
1: It's funny because, I mean, I imagine that this song is dedicated to that person, right? It's named after someone. Its lyrics are very much about finding comfort in someone. It's interesting. It doesn't sound like a ballad, but I guess maybe typical of Shy Girl, right?
2: Yeah. Love can be that way
1: sometimes. Right, right, right.
2: Yeah. So the album, the new one from Shy Girl, is called Swallow, and it is out November 6th. All right, we need to take a quick break here, but we'll be back with more new music right after this, and you're listening to All Songs Considered from NPR Music.
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3: Calvin Arsenio, with a gathering of Kansas City musicians in a full band show that looks across a decade of songwriting.
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3: Tickets for Calvin

0: not familiar with FKJ.
1: Not FKA, FKJ. Right. It stands for French Kiwi Juice. Just goes by FKJ. His real name is Vincent Fenton. His sound, I think, channels a vibe that's very similar to M83's in that it can be kind of celestial, and there's a real sense of awe in some of these songs. He just dropped a new album called Tiber, T-Y-B-E-R, Tiber. And the song I want to play from it is called Little Little Voice, and it features Labyrinth. Labyrinth is singing lead on this. Normally, FKJ sings lead on his own songs, but Labyrinth is doing it on this one.

0: that comes before is really captivating in a different way, too.
1: Yeah.
0: There is a very clear intentionality to the first half. That piano is really just sort of setting you up for the level raise that comes in the second half of this song.
1: Yeah, he has said that he wrote this song at a very low point in his life. And in fact, the song was originally called Reach the Bottom.
0: Yeah.
1: And he's singing about intrusive thoughts and definitely struggling with some complicated feelings. You know, there's a sense at the beginning that he is at that low point in the song. And then when it takes off, it's really more of a flailing and grasping at something. And then at the end, you hear that kind of wheezing voice. He just sounds completely spent by the end of it.
0: Yeah, there's a real smallness to it when it starts.
1: Yeah.
0: It's very intricate, but very delicate, very tender, very raw almost.
1: Yeah.
0: It's clear that he is trying to keep those little voices from penetrating his psyche. It really does draw you into the image of someone trying to wrestle with their own inner voice, expelling all the outer doubts that are trying to creep at the edges of it.
1: The whole album is pretty rapturous, honestly. Yeah. It just radiates this kind of magic. Again, the album is called Tyber, T-Y-B-E-R, and that song was Little, Little Voice. But Sheldon, you've got one more that you're going to play.
0: I'm going to take us out of the realm of electronic music for just a spell and play a song by the singer-songwriter Renny Conti. Are you familiar with
1: Renny
0: Conti?
1: Yeah.
0: Brooklyn-based artist who was originally from the Bay Area. And I want to play a new song from his upcoming album, Split Second. It's called Leaving the Zoo.

0: This is a song that really rewards patience, because that drop doesn't come until about halfway through.
1: Yeah.
0: But when it does, it really takes off.
1: Yeah, I do think

0: So Conti, I mentioned, was Brooklyn-based. He wrote this song as he decided to leave New York and return west
1: the
0: after...
1: Zoo. Yeah, like, I mean, I assumed it wasn't a literal zoo.
0: Yeah. There was a period of turmoil in his life, and he was reflecting on why he was there. And he said the song became more of a meditation on trying to imagine what it feels like to stand on the precipice of life and death. And so leaving the zoo is a bit of a double meaning, as in leaving the city of New
1: York,
0: but also
1: terrifying.
0: Yeah.
1: Yeah.
0: Escaping the idea of the mortal plane and imagining the afterlife. And I think you can sort of hear both of those in the way it gets quiet and then gets
1: very
0: loud.
1: Oh, the push
0: loud.
1: And pull is very similar to the FKJ song, I thought, in that, you know, the way he repeats that line, leaving the zoo, you know, the more you say something and the more you repeat it, often the less you believe it.
0: Yeah.
1: It's like, it gets to a point where like, all right, I'm just saying this now over and over again, and I stopped believing it a long time ago.
0: As it starts to repeat during the passage where he's just running through the second verse,
1: right,
0: it goes from being a mantra to being kind of like trying to convince yourself,
1: trying to work up the nerve to decide to still go. So the song, Leaving the Zoo, that's from the album Split Second.
0: Split Second.
1: Split Second, yeah. And that is out September 25th. Sheldon Pierce, thanks as always. Always a great hang.
0: Yes, thanks for having me.
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1: 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Hey, I'm Carmel Holt, and welcome to She Rose Radio, an independent space that was created to turn up the volume of women, non-binary, and gender-expansive voices in song and conversation. 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To quote bell hooks, feminism is for everybody. 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

Happy birthday to Joanne Catherall of the Human League, born September 18th, 1962. And also to Tegan and Sarah Quinn, better known to us as Tegan and Sarah, who were born on September 19th, 1980, just a year before that song by the Human League came out, Don't You Want Me? And we went back to Tegan and Sarah's 2013 album, Heartthrob, for the song Closer. And with that, I welcome you to the Sheroes Radio Hour, my friends. 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You'll be helping to make this programming possible, which amplifies women's voices through song and conversations, just like the one that you'll hear later this hour with Nashville-based newcomer Aubrey Bug. Their debut album just came out. It's called I Think I Had Something Once. We'll learn more about their story and hear some clips from the album coming up in the second part of the show. Hope that you can stick around for that. Right now, we wish Shiro of Sheroes and our friend Ani DeFranco a very happy birthday on Wednesday, September 23rd, from her 1995 album, Not a Pretty Girl. Here's one of my all-time Ani faves.

Happy birthday to recent Shiro's guest, Lido Pimienta. She turns 40 on Tuesday, September 22nd, from her new album, Carabena, that's Marea, on Shiro's Radio, and also Ani DeFranco with 32 Flavors, celebrating her birthday, September 23rd. 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This week, we welcome Aubrey Bug to the Shiro's interview spotlight. That's coming up after the break.

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0: You're listening to She Rose, and I'm Carmel Holt. This week, I'm super excited to introduce you to newcomer Aubrey Bug, who's just released their full-length debut, I Think I Had Something Once. Now based in Nashville, Aubrey grew up in the old steel mill town of Granite City, Illinois. And while it wasn't always easy growing up queer and an artistic kid in an industrial town, the loving support of their hardworking parents ingrained in Aubrey the heart, grit, and understanding that if you want something, you'll have to work for it. So work at it, they did, playing trumpet and marching band, then piano lessons. And by age 12, they've shifted their focus to guitar. And soon, Aubrey was writing their first songs. By age 13, Aubrey started performing in local coffee houses, and they knew they wanted to do music, but didn't see it as a possible career until 2022, when after 3 years of competing, they won the St. Louis Teen Talent Competition in their senior year of high school. In their sophomore year of college, family hardship struck, and Aubrey dropped out to help out at home. It ended up leading them to an even stronger resolve to make a career in music happen. In 2024, while working two jobs to support their family, they decided to try building a platform on TikTok by doing a cover a day. Their cover of Tummy Hurts by Renee Rapp went viral, and eventually one of their original songs went viral too. Aubrey's self-titled debut EP, Muscle Memory, was released in 2025, comprised of five songs that beautifully describe the central themes of Aubrey's life up to that point. Wanting to belong, not fitting in, and all the while knowing that their future is elsewhere. That future has brought them to a new life in Nashville, a record deal with Dual Tone Records, and now a full-length debut album, I Think I Had Something Once. We celebrate its arrival and welcome Aubrey Bug as this week's Shiro in the Spotlight. Aubrey Bug is here on Shiro's. Welcome.
6: Thank you so much for having me.
0: This is a very special occasion because you are about to release your debut album. What are the feels?
6: It's like so much excitement and also just a little bit of fear. I'm a little bit scared all the time now. It's like sending your kid off to college is the best analogy that I can give. It's just like, I know that this is as well prepared and as well thought out and executed as it possibly can be, but also, oh my God, what if you don't make friends in college? You
0: know? Yeah, totally.
6: But I'm excited.
0: So tell us the journey of I Think I Had Something Once.
6: Ooh, I've been kind of planning a debut record for a long time. It's been like in the works for like 4 years. Every new song I wrote, I was like, and this is going to go on the album. And they didn't. Mm-hmm. And then last year, I put out a record called Muscle Memory. It's five songs that I did in my childhood bedroom. And it was like, okay, I kind of have a grasp on putting a record together, I guess. And then, you know, I just was writing so much last year, and I wrote the title track. I wrote I Think I Had Something Once first for the record. And I remember writing it and then going home and not having like a recording of it yet and thinking, I think this song is special, but I can't tell because I can't listen to it again. And then I got the bounce back and I was hanging out with three people that were really important to me at the time. And we went into one of their cars and we listened to the bounce. And oh my God, I just remember like sitting there and being like, oh, this is the music I'm supposed to be making. And all of my friends turned to me at the same time after the song was done. And they were like, this is the title track of a debut record. And I was like, yeah, I think it is. And then I kind of like, I shelved it for a minute in favor of like maybe making an EP, because I knew that I Think I Had Something Once was going to be a title track of a full length record. And then, you know, the EP fell through and I found a label partner that I really loved. And they were like, why don't we just make an

album. And I had all these songs. I went through this breakup last year and I was just writing like crazy. It kind of just fell into my lap of like, okay, I think I had something once as the title track. Which ones of these songs will point towards that the best? And then we just kind of made what kind of feels now to me like a compilation of just that feeling.

0: That's the title track of Aubrey Bug's full-length debut album, I Think I Had Something Once. She's our guest today on Shiro's, and I'm Carmel Holt. Let's get into the origin story of you, your artistry, and where you grew up. Granite City, Illinois, a place that I had never heard of before I met you.
1: Yes, I grew up in Granite City. It's right outside of St. Louis. And so usually I just say like, oh yeah, I'm from St. Louis, because if I say Illinois, people think either corn or Chicago. And best believe Granite City also has a lot of corn, but we were actually known for our steel mill. And yeah, it's right outside of St. Louis in like a funny way where it's like, you have all of the people that are like not quite politically aware or like not quite city enough to live in St. Louis, but it's very like small, it's very tight knit, everybody knows everybody kind of vibe. I grew up playing music. My dad's a drummer. And so, you know, that was just the thing that got me through the small town of it all.
0: Right.
1: But yeah, I grew up there. I moved to Nashville last year.
0: One of the things that struck me when I met you was the work ethic that you have. And we talked a lot about how that was almost like in your DNA, not just from your family, but also from your environment. Can you talk to us a little bit about your approach to building yourself as an artist and that work ethic?
1: Absolutely. Yeah. I learned to work really hard from a young age. My parents, like, they instilled in me that everything that you want is like within reach if you, you know, stretch yourself thin enough. And so, you know, when I wanted to join the band, my mom got an extra job. When I wanted to have piano lessons, my dad bartered with my pseudo aunt, who was a piano teacher and at a school. And, you know, he did her like drywall work for free. It was like everything that I wanted, my parents worked so hard to try and get for me. And so, you know, they really instilled in me that like at some point when you're capable, you're going to have to work for this. We're going to do what we have to do to afford you being in band, but you have to practice and you have to go to all of the meetings and you have to, you know, learn all your sheet music and learn all your dots and all of that stuff for marching. And it's like, I think that had I not had that foundation, I wouldn't have worked so hard to be where I am. But I had a family emergency in my second year of college. I was in college and it was like fun and I was working really hard, but I kind of hated it a lot.
0: What were you studying?
1: I was double majoring in songwriting and political science. But yeah, I had to drop out after 2 years. I had a family emergency and my mom couldn't work for a little while. And so I dropped out and I worked two jobs to support my folks. And it was just like this moment of like, okay, they did this my entire life for me and I'm going to do that for them now. But if I'm doing that for them, I cannot lose myself in it. I can't just be like the person that stays in their hometown for forever because their parents need them. And so I did these two jobs. I taught music and I sold guitars at Guitar Center. And then I would go home and I'd write a song and I'd post it on TikTok every single day. And I'd be cold calling managers and I'd be emailing venues, which by the way, nobody responds when you do that. But it was just, it was really this full circle moment of like, my parents have done absolutely everything they can to get me to where I am. And they've kind of passed this relay baton. And now I have to run as fast as I can to get to where I need to go.
0: The last time we talked, I don't think I clocked that the guitar job was at Guitar Center.
1: Oh yeah.
0: Yeah.
1: Well, it's like, it's funny being on the other side of it. I sold guitars. I worked at two music stores. I worked at a tiny little family owned shop and then I worked at Guitar Center. And the family owned shop was like cute, but it was like, I was 15. I didn't know anything. But from working there, I

0: learned everything. You know, I teched at that shop. Like, I fixed guitars at that shop. I learned the specs of every single guitar we had, of every drum kit we had. Like, I knew everything about that shop. And so I could kind of take that knowledge into Guitar Center. And it was so funny because I got to Guitar Center and I was the only woman there, except for maybe, I think we had one ops person that was a woman, but I was the only customer facing woman there. And like the amount of times that men would come and ask me something and I would answer and they'd be like, okay, yeah. And then they'd ask the same question to a man that had been working there for less time. And they'd say, oh, actually, let me go ask Aubrey. Because she'll know.
1: Oh my God.
0: It was a daily thing. It's like, it's so impressive. It's just, why are you asking me in the first place if you're not going to take my answer as truth? And two, I bet you feel freaking stupid right now. I bet you feel so dumb right now. Because I would. Jesus. But that was a daily occurrence. But I loved my coworkers so much. My coworkers were just this like ragtag group of like metalhead guys.
1: And did they respect you? Like, okay.
0: They loved me and I loved them very dearly. It was a very fun dynamic that we had.
1: Uh-huh.
0: A lot of the customers were very kind, but like every day you'd at least get two guys that were just like, and I'm not going to listen to a word you say. I am a fairly masculine presenting person. I know my way around a Guitar Center because I worked at one for many years, and still I'll go into like the Nashville Guitar Center. I'll go into like the Hollywood Guitar Center and these men will look at me like I have never thought about a guitar before. Or they'll speak to me like I've never seen a guitar. It's like, can we not? Like, can you just not do this right now?
1: How did that experience in those formative years, you think, affect or inform you now doing this for a career?
0: Oh my God. I'm 5 times the guitar player I was when I started there. And I think part of that is time. And I think another part of that is, oh my God, these are metalheads that know like every inch of a fretboard and like could out shred me in any genre, any time of day. And so being around them, it wasn't a hostile environment, even like a competitive way. It was like they would test out a guitar and they'd do their like metal chugs and they'd be like, Aubrey, come get your folk stuff on this. So I kind of felt this internal pressure though, almost of like, I need to get better. I need to be a better guitarist to like kind of come up to these guys' chops. And I'm still nowhere near as good as any of them at guitar. But I think it made me appreciate the instrument a lot more, working at a guitar store with a bunch of talented musicians. And it also, like, I learned so many little metal tricks now that I use in my acoustic guitar playing, which is cool. So funny. But yeah, I just think I got to be a better guitarist. And I think I got to definitely appreciate the equipment more and understand the equipment a lot more.
1: That's so cool. So was that something that you would recommend to, you're making a face.
0: Well, I think it takes a specific type of person to get into it. And I think it also depends on the store. I think working in a music store, absolutely. I think maybe in a Guitar Center is a little
1: rough.
0: A little sketchy. But I loved my time. I worked at an independent shop in Granite. I really recommend working at a tiny little mom and pop.
1: Well, I'm thinking about the fact that you're in Nashville and now there's Fanny's House of Music.
0: I love Fanny so much.
1: Describe the difference of going into a woman-owned guitar shop.
0: Oh my God, I love Fanny so much. I have an interview on Friday and they were like, can you pick 2 locations and we'll pick one of them? And it was a coffee shop in Fanny's and they picked the coffee shop and I was really sad. But Fanny's, so you go into a Guitar Center and just to paint the picture, it's carpeting that has not been changed since 2002. Maybe, if we're being generous. Guitars everywhere and like this just like kind of foreboding like, oh, this is so big. And it's also very open air. So it's like, if I play anything, everybody in this Guitar Center is going to hear it and judge me. Whereas you go into Fanny's and it's a house that has been converted into a music store. And everything is kind of sequestered off, not in a way that it's like, oh, I'm isolated and nobody's going to help me, but just in a way that's like, this feels like private enough that I can actually get a feel for this guitar.
1: AKA safe.
0: AKA safe. It does feel very safe. Everybody that works there is so incredibly helpful and kind. The amount of times I've gone in and just like had a conversation with the people that work there, it has the coolest gear ever as well. And they're also just so down to like help flourishing musicians. Like they are like the most down to empower young and up and coming musicians, whether it be like I come in with a guitar that is not worth what I'm trying to trade it for. And they're like, look, we'll give you a little bit more if you want to get a guitar from here or so on and so forth. Like they're so great. I love Fanny so much.
1: So lead us into a track from I Think I Had Something Once that you're especially proud of in terms of the guitar.
0: Ooh. Oh, Just Embers Now, I think, is the most guitar impressive track.
1: Amazing. Tell us about it.
0: So Just Embers Now is one of the last tracks I wrote for the record. I wrote it in October of last year with John

Class, who wrote and produced a lot of the record with me. It's about the same breakup that a lot of the record is about. And it's just like, I feel like I didn't have any songs about being grateful that it happened. And I think that that's such an important emotion. And I went in that day with like the chorus idea and just like a basic strumming on the chorus. And then John was like, do something weird for the verse. And I said, okay. And I came up with this voice leading guitar part that's still an open D because I'm an open D warrior. I am what I am. Whatever. There's jokes about it, but hey, open D works for me. But it's constantly moving and it doesn't follow the melody of the song, but I'm really proud of how it complements the melody of the song.

0: That's Just Embers Now from the new Aubrey Bug album, her full-length debut, I Think I Had Something Once. She's our guest today on Sheroes, and I'm Carmel Holtz. So we led into that song talking about guitar and your time at Guitar Center, and we shone a light on Fannies, which I'm so stoked that you painted that mental picture. And the other thing I wanted to explore, because we are in the Sheroverse, how you might be uniquely equipped to have this level of confidence doing what you're doing. You're still pretty young. You're in your early 20s, fresh-faced in Nashville, but you've had such a steady work at it, chip away, learning, teaching yourself production, going to school for songwriting and learning a lot of really important things there. And all of this education that you got on the job working at the music shop and Guitar Center. And I feel like for women and queer people, underrepresented people in music, the more you know, maybe that helps to be confident or to walk into those situations where you're outnumbered versus not having that kind of experience. What do you think about that?
1: Oh, 1,000,000%. I think that, you know, what was really great about songwriting school specifically is that we would do a songwriting masterclass where you had to get up and play a song in front of everybody. Mm. And you had to be receptive to any feedback that anybody had, even if it was kind of bull. And so I think that doing that really helped more than anything else. But I think I go into these spaces with this, I am a man. I am a man. I am the best man in the world kind of mindset of like, yeah, am I taking in a queer perspective? Absolutely. Am I taking in a female perspective? A bajillion percent, I'm both of those things. But I think if I were to set myself up in a room and like consciously think about like the fact that I'm a queer woman and I'm surrounded by like, this is a straight man, this is a straight woman, and so on and so forth, I would be so scared. I grew up very afraid to be too queer in front of people. And so now like going into these rooms, I almost have to psych myself out into being like, oh yeah, and being gay is so normal. Like, this is like, just like if I were straight and I walked into this room and I was telling the same stories. And what I found is that everybody in Nashville just kind of like, they will just latch onto whatever energy you bring into the room. So if you go into a room in Nashville and you're like, and maybe I'm too gay for this, and maybe like, what if I make you scared just because I like women too much?
0: Right.
1: They will take on that energy and they will be like too scared to write to the song that you're trying to write. Whereas like, I take in the energy of like, everybody in this room is either going to accept me or I'm never going to write with them again. You know, everybody in this room is either going to be gung-ho on the ideas and the very queer and very feminine perspective that I have, or I'm just not going to work with them again. And so I think kind of having the pseudo, like, I guess, man entitlement is kind of what's gotten me through those sessions, at least in the beginning. And now that I have my frequent collaborators, I'm like, oh yeah, like you're a straight man, but you went through this breakup with me. It's fine.
0: I wanted to dig in a little bit more into, God, I hate this phrase, but like being a woman in music, being femme and queer in music.
1: Yes.
0: Your POV on that.

0: generally whatever comes to your mind when I say that to you. Positive, negative, challenges.
1: Yeah, it's so interesting because I am femme and queer, but I'm femme and queer in a butch way. There's this like added layer of masculinity where it's like I call myself a woman in music and it's like, well, like I don't know that people would put me under that umbrella just based off of like looking at me or talking to me.
0: It's so narrow, like what constitutes femininity and being a woman, and like there's such a wide spectrum.
1: I completely agree. I think that it's kind of strange. It's like being on this like little island. Mm-hmm. It's like women in music is this big country and I'm just an island off of it, which is fine and great. Like the queer community is really, really excited about having a butch in music, which I love. But there'll be like a Women in Americana, like not even an event, but just something that like kind of lumps me in that group. And right. People are just like, So it's kind of strange. I'm a little too masculine to be in the woman category some of the time, not all of the time.
0: How does that feel?
1: Honestly,
0: does it bum you out or are you kind of like, whatever?
1: It's kind of like, whatever. Cause it's also like, being butch is such a like strange dichotomy of even what gender is. It's like, yes, I am woman. And if I have to ever like renew my driver's license, it's always going to be F. Like there's no level of dysphoria inside of me. It's just a matter of like, I like to present more masculine and I am like very rooted in my queerness in the way I present myself. And even like the subject matter that I talk about is very queer. So I feel like I have a bigger space in the queer community than I do in the women community.
0: Interesting.
1: Which is honestly fine. I think that like, queer people are my people and women are definitely my people 1,000,000%. But it's like, I'm always going to have a little bit more in common with a queer person than I will like a non-queer woman that has not been entrenched in the queer diaspora.
0: That makes sense. So that having been said, mm-hmm. What do you see in terms of representation?
1: Okay. I think that I am such a pessimist so often, especially about the state of the world, but there has truly never been a better time for queer musicians. There's an entire genre basically out there for us. Like you think about the incredible queer artists that are coming out today. Like you think about Phoebe Bridgers. She's on top of the freaking world right now. Yeah. She's topping the charts and she's doing the same stuff that I'm doing, you know, queer, like indie singer-songwriter folk, you know, Lucy Dacus, Julian Baker, that whole boy genius group is just, they were on top of the world. Chapel Roan on top. Yeah. Like, it's like, I am such a pessimist about the state of the world when it comes to politics, but like, yeah. I am such an optimist for music. Like, it is so beautiful to be able to connect with people in this way. Like, if I was even doing this in the mid-2000s, it would not work out the way it has so far because of how visibly and openly queer I am and how openly I talk about it in my music. Like, it has never been a better time to be queer in music, and I'm very grateful for that.
0: I'm so grateful to you for saying that and for being here. Oh, thank you.
1: Thank you so much for having me.
0: Oh, my God. All right. So before we wrap up, I want to give you a magic wand, and with it, you could change anything in the music industry for women, for queer folks. First wave of the wand, something you'd change.
1: I think that no streaming platform should platform any AI artists at all. That's my first wave of the wand, is anything that is AI detectable at all. Like

0: Awesome to have you here on Shiro's. Take us out with a track from the new album.
1: Ooh, my favorite song on the record is called Sometimes I Love You. It's okay. A bit long, but I love it.
0: Okay, well, do you want to tell us anything about it?
1: Yeah, I wrote it in November last year with Monica Choi and Haley Jean Penner in LA. It's the only song on the record that I wrote not in Nashville and not with like my normal cohort. And it was like, I went in and I told them, I was like, it was so funny because I wrote with them previously and I was in this relationship that the song is about. And they both asked me about her. They were like, you were so in love, like how was it? And I had to be like, guys, bad things happened. And so I told him, I was like, I'm in a new relationship and I'm really, really happy, and like every once in a while it just hits me that I can't talk to her about it, because you know, this person was my best friend. And so like the entire song is like very rooted in like, you know, I loved you so deeply and it's okay, and I don't love you like that anymore, but like every once in a while you're still kind of the best friend that I want to call.

0: Well, thanks once again to Aubrey Bug. Thank you for being with us.
1: Thank you so much for having me. I'm so excited.
0: So fun. Many thanks to Aubrey Bug for being with us. Their full-length debut, I Think I Had Something Once, is out now on Dual Tone Records. Today's conversation has been edited and condensed for broadcast. 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Next, we close the hour celebrating two She Rose of rock and roll who share a birthday, Joan Jett and Jeanette Napolitano of Concrete Blonde, when She Rose Radio continues.
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0: It's She Rose, and I'm Carmel Holt. We close this week celebrating two rock and roll She Rose born a year apart on the same day, September 22nd. Jeanette Napolitano of Concrete Blonde and Joan Jett. From Concrete Blonde's classic 1990 album, Bloodletting, this is their iconic song written and sung by Jeanette.

0: happy birthday to Joan Jett and Jeanette Napolitano of Concrete Blonde, both born on September 22nd, a year apart. Joan is 68 this year. Jeanette turned 69. We went back to Joan Jett's 1981 debut with the Blackhearts' I Love Rock and Roll for her cover of Crimson and Clover, and we heard Concrete Blonde's hit song Joey, written and sung by Jeanette Napolitano and made a big hit in 1990. That does it for this week's edition of She Rose Radio. Thanks as always for tuning in wherever you may be listening. Together, let's keep turning up the volume. She Rose Radio is produced by me and is mixed and mastered by Sarah Wardrop. 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
1: Welcome to Revival on 90.9 The Bridge, presented by Units Moving and Portable Storage of Kansas City. I'm Michael Acheson. Later this hour, a set of early soul, and the show's second 60 minutes features indie rock from the 90s. The first two artists in this set were staples of the mid-70s New York punk scene that grew out of the clubs Max's Kansas City and CBGB. We start with a track from the album Marquee Moon, It's Television, and See No Evil.

From Born in the USA, that's Bruce Springsteen with Downbound Train. It followed one from 1976 by Patti Smith, we heard Pumping My Heart. An unexpected offshoot of American New Wave in the early 1980s was a rockabilly revival. The Stray Cats were among the most successful of those artists.

0: Some of you are cursing me while others are offering virtual high fives. That's The Knack with My Sharona, which spent 6 weeks at number one on the American chart in 1979. Vintage soul after the break. This is Revival on 90.9 The Bridge.
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0: This is Revival on 90.9 The Bridge, where we do our music discovery backwards. There are no hard, fast dates for the creation of any genre or subgenre of music, but it's generally understood that something called soul emerged from rhythm and blues in the mid-1960s. Here come three examples from that era. The first came out in 1967. It's O.V. Wright in Eight Men, Four Women.

to the jury, I intend to prove beyond a shadow of doubt that we are innocent and true love is not a crime.

Two soul tracks from 1964. We just heard Irma Thomas, and anyone who knows what love is will understand. It followed Solomon Burke with He'll Have to Go. We recently passed the 25th anniversary of the release of Richard Hawley's first solo single, which puts it in the revival era.

Edmund Burke with He'll Have to Go. We recently passed the 25th anniversary of the release of Richard Hawley's first solo single, which puts it in the revival era. Here's Coming Home.

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Aretha Franklin with Oh Me Oh My, I'm a Fool for You, released in 1972. It followed one from the album that accompanied the Beatles film A Hard Day's Night, we heard And I Love Her. Here's one of the oldest tracks you'll hear on the show, recorded in 1947. It's Thelonious Monk,

Kansas City is rightly loud and proud about our native son, the alto saxophonist Charlie Parker, but the city also produced one of the greatest tenor players. That was Ben Webster in Where Are You from 1957. That's it for the first hour of the show. 90s Indie is next. 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
0: Welcome to Hour 2 of Revival, your alternate history of music on 90.9 The Bridge. I'm Michael Acheson. Tracks from the first half of the 90s in this set, all by alt rockers who started on independent labels before moving on to majors. First, the Afghan Whigs. Here's Debonair.

Two staples of the early 90s Chicago indie rock scene there. We just heard Liz Phair from her full-length debut, Exile in Guyville. The track is called Mesmerizing. It followed The Kids Are Insane from Urge Overkill's album The Supersonic Storybook. Now, two legends of Brazilian music. First, from 1974, it's Tim Maia and Kay Beleza.

0: From 1970, that's Tom Zay and Jimmy Rindisay. A classic twofer up next. This is Revival on 90.9 The Bridge, presented by Units Moving and Portable Storage of Kansas City.
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0: 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It used to be pretty common for rock radio to play two tracks from the same album that naturally flowed together, like Queen's We Will Rock You and We Are the Champions. This pair used to get the same treatment. From the album Zenyatta Mandata, it's The Police with Driven to Tears, and When the World is Running Down, you get the best of what's still around.

That one transports me to a high school dance in 1984. So much hairspray. And that was just me. It's Nana and 99 Luftballons. This non-album single came out in 1979. It's XTC and Life Begins at the Hop.

From 1982, that's Split Enz with Dirty Creature. Split Enz was never wildly successful in the States, but their foresight in making videos, including for that track, made them well known to early fans of MTV. Protection from the Rain after the break. 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
0: This is Revival, your alternate history of music on 90.9 The Bridge. You can hear past episodes of this show on the Bridge app. While you're there, you can support the station by pressing the donate button in the top right corner. This pioneering band from the Bronx recently made a rare appearance in Kansas City. It's ESG and Hold Me Right.

And Peebles from 1973, that's I Can't Stand the Rain. It followed the title track to Massive Attack's second album, We Heard Protection. It's been more than 4 years since we've played the Everly Brothers on Revival, and that's way too long. A number one hit in 1958.

0: Roy Orbison brings the show to a close with It's Over. This has been Revival, your alternate history of music on 90.9 The Bridge. I'm Michael Acheson. Thanks to Sarah Pringinski, Misty Monday, Clarence Dennis, and everyone at The Bridge who works to put this show on the air. I'll be back next Sunday, 10 to noon Central Time. Until then, thanks for being part of our community here at The Bridge.
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1: 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I'm Ana Maria Sayer.
2: And I'm Bobby Carter.
1: That's the sound of go-go. A steady beat that's usually between 80 and 94 beats per minute. It's full of funk and soul with heavy percussion, conga drums, cowbells, and tambourines.
2: Its roots go all the way back to Africa, but it's also infused with a Latin flavor. It's dance music that is a cultural expression of our nation's capital, Washington, D.C.
3: Well, when you hear go-go, you think of D.C., New York, California, and all that's hip-hop, you know? Well, D.C. is go-go. This is where it all started, and it's where it's been since 1976.
1: Chuck Brown was known as the godfather of go-go. Before he died in 2012, he played the music for almost 40 years. The style has evolved over time, but the syncopated drum beat remains. That's the heart of go-go.
3: It's a groove. It's a feeling that goes on and on and on. That's why they call it go-go.
2: Another characteristic of go-go music is the call and response nature of the music. You know what I'm saying? Shout out Northeast, Northwest. Shout out PG County, everybody out in Largo. Shout out MoCo. The audience interaction is what's key.

0: Bobby, you've lived in DC long enough to, I imagine, really get to know go-go. What do you think makes it so special?
1: To me, it's the rawness on it. If you've ever been to a go-go, those drums pierce through your entire being. It is raw. It's oftentimes way too loud, but it's just the feeling. It's the percussion. You know what I mean? Mm-hmm. That those drums just move the entire building.
0: Mm-hmm. And it's really a blend like nothing I've ever heard before.
1: Yeah, for sure.
0: On this show, we've got the four most well-known go-go bands to ever play this music.
1: That's right, Anna. Coming up, we'll hear some Trouble Funk, some Rare Essence, some EU, aka Experience Unlimited. But first, we're gonna start with the OG himself, the great Chuck Brown. This is Chuck Brown at the Tiny Desk in 2010.

0: That was the godfather of go-go, Chuck Brown, at the Tiny Desk. We heard It Don't Mean a Thing, Run Joe, Bustin' Loose, Wind Me Up, and we started out with Senorita.
1: Now, before we go on, we gotta mention, and if you're from DC, you know that go-go songs can literally go-go on and on. So what we're gonna hear today are Tiny Desk versions of these songs, so stick around and feel that go-go groove.
0: Franny Kelly and Bob Boylan produced that show. Kevin Waite recorded and mixed it. Up next, we've got Trouble Funk and Rare Essence.
1: And later this hour, it's EU.
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1: 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I'm Bobby Carter.
0: And I'm Ana Maria Sayer. This hour, we're celebrating 50 years of a cultural phenomenon, go-go music. Bobby, we need to let the people know that when we say go-go, we're not talking about go-go girls dancing in a club.
1: Anything but, Ana. The go-go that we're talking about is an offshoot of funk music born in Washington, D.C. back in the 70s.
0: It's this slow and simple groove, but hidden within it are dense polyrhythms and interwoven harmonies. This is music that sets the pace of the party.
1: That's right. Another go-go band that emerged in the 70s was Trouble Funk, led by the band's bassist and lead vocalist, Big Tony.
5: Hey, fellas, yeah! Say we got to take time out to get close to the lady.
0: In 1982, Hey Fellas was released by Sugar Hill Records, the same label that made Rapper's Delight a big hit. It was one of the first go-go songs to cross over to the mainstream.
1: Yeah, and in the 80s, as hip-hop began to grow, go-go found its way into some pretty major hits. For example, that Trouble Funk song, Pump Me Up, was sampled by Public Enemy for Fight the Power. But here's the thing, Ana. Even though go-go has flirted with the mainstream, go-go has always remained a regional genre, specifically to the African-American communities of Maryland and D.C., which was especially known as Chocolate City back in the 80s.
0: But here at Tiny Desk Radio, which is based in Washington, D.C., we see firsthand how this music transforms a room. And that's definitely the case with Trouble Funk, who have coined themselves as the ambassadors of go-go.
1: That's right, Ana. And look, Trouble Funk's take on this music is so distinct. Of course they got the go-go groove, but they use an old-school R&B horn line. They got congas too, but timbales are front and center in their arrangements.
0: Timbales are a high-pitched metal drum that originated in Cuba and are regularly used in Latin genres like salsa and mambo.
1: All right, so let's hear them now. We're going to start this set off right with Pump Me Up. This is Trouble Funk at the Tiny Desk.

Thank y'all. Right about now, we're going to take y'all back. We're going to take y'all way back to Trouble Funk's very first hit, 1979. LT, kick it.

0: That was Trouble Funk at the Tiny Desk back in 2018. We heard E-flat Boogie, It's in the Mix, aka Don't Touch That Stereo, Drop the Bomb, Grip It, and we started out with Pump Me Up.
1: All right, so let's keep going. Another go-go band to play the desk was Rare Essence, a group that started in 1976. James Funk Thomas, one of the vocalists for Rare Essence, told World Cafe how they got started.
2: It started with Chuck Brown, the godfather of go-go. Mm-hmm. And it started with a Latin rhythm, because he came from a group called the Los Latinos. Coming up behind him, I used to be his DJ early on. And I came up with this great idea to emulate the godfather. And we had gotten a percussionist named Jungle Boogie. And he studied under an African percussionist. Mm-hmm. So he kind of changed the sound from Latin rhythm to African rhythm, and that's basically what you kind of hear with the different rhythms in the group.
0: Guitarist and vocalist Andre Whiteboy Johnson picks up the story.
3: Jungle Boogie brought the African rhythm to it, but the call and response thing was actually mainly James Funk's thing. Him having almost full-on conversations with the audience at times is the basis of what go-go music is.
1: All right, so let's hear some of those conversations now. Here's Rare Essence at the Tiny Desk.

0: That was Rare Essence, another OG go-go band at the Tiny Desk. We just heard Overnight Scenario, Lock It, Bad Bad, One-on-One, Freaky Deek, and Rock This Party.
1: Did you hear that special shout-out for Sweet Soraya?
0: Mm-hmm.
1: That's our executive producer, and she produced that Rare Essence show. Josh Rogerson was the audio engineer. He also mixed the Trouble Funk show. Abby O'Neill produced that one.
0: When we come back, we've got one more go-go band for you. 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
0: It's Tiny Desk Radio from NPR Music. I'm Bobby Carter.
1: And I'm Ana Maria Sayer. This hour, we're celebrating 50 years of go-go music with another band that got its start in the 90s.

0: 1 on the U.S. Billboard Hot Black Singles Chart in 1988. Hot Black Singles Chart, that existed.
1: I was like, whoa.
0: It was released as a single off the soundtrack for Spike Lee's movie, The Classic School Days.
1: E! Was led by Gregory Sugar Bear Elliott. He was born in North Carolina, but his family moved to Washington, D.C. when he was just 2 years old. At Ballou High School in Southeast D.C., the bassist put together a group of musicians called The Rebels that eventually became his band. They still play today.
0: When Sugar Bear was in the office for the show, we asked him what this music means to him.
2: Go-Go is my life. It's the best music in the world. It's an instant party. You can't stay still. You are a part of it as soon as you hear it because you move. It's heavy percussion bass. It's call and response. A big, giant party. That's what Go-Go is to me and to the world.
0: Sugar Bear's right about that. Ana, you missed it. He had the whole office shaking. This is Experience Unlimited at the Tiny Desk.
2: Y'all loosen up some fun, y'all. All right.

0: That was EU at the Tiny Desk closing out this Go-Go Hour on Tiny Desk Radio. We just heard the Tiny Desk version of The Butt, Oombapa, EU Freeze, Taste of Your Love, Go Juju Go, Ooh La La La. And they started out with Shake Your Thing. Bobby, I know you were shaking your thing at that show. Sorry I missed it.
1: Anna, it was a rare shaking that thing moment, if you know what I mean.
0: Oh, I believe it, Bobby.
1: That thing was thing.
0: And you know what? I'm not sorry I missed it.
1: Saraya Muhammad produced that show, and Neil T-Vault recorded and mixed it. Neil is also our technical director, and Saraya is also our executive producer.
0: Tiny Desk Radio is produced by Walter Ray Watson and Noah Caldwell. Lars Gottrich is our series editor. Our theme was composed by Kaylin Ellis. Sonali Mehta is the executive director of NPR Music.
1: 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I'm Bobby Carter.
0: And I'm Ana Maria Sayer. This is NPR.
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Love that new one from Kansas City's own Hembry. It's a track called Options. Welcome into the 1 o'clock hour of music here on 90.9 The Bridge. And a happy Sunday to you. Keeping it rolling with Julia Jacklin from Down Under. It's Get Away From Me. 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

0: really digging that band. Call It What You Want. That's the latest single from Fat Dog here on 90.9 The Bridge. Coming up still, speaking of latest singles, Lake Street Dive's newest, also Tunde Adebimpe. We're going to go back with some Sap. I've got Cage the Elephant coming up and some Death Cab for Cutie right after this on The Bridge.
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Just such a good single, man, from the album The Black Bolts. Solo music from TV on the Radio's Tunde Adebimpe. It's Magnetic. And coming up next, we're going to slow it down now. How long has it been since you've heard music from the artist SAPP, P-S-A-P-P, taking it back to 2006 now.

Peaches and Tennessee Cage, the Elephant, brand new music, Carried Away from Passion Pit before that, also Mitski and Sap, and still coming up, they are getting ready to be out at the Truman on the 29th of this month. Going to play you the track Get Down from They Might Be Giants, and if you have not yet had a chance to enter to win tickets to that show, that ticket contest is up, and it is available, and it's worth it. 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Bridge909.org. 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Casey Musgraves, Modest Mouse, Foster the People, Johnny Blue Skies, Diggable Planets, Gogo Bordello. Again, They Might Be Giants and just so many more. Oh, man, Lambrini Girls at the Granada. Bridge909.org/contest, the place to go. We're going to keep it rolling with B-52s and Rome. After

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They might be giants. That is Get Down. 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Yes, I know. 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

0: Music from Swap Meet. It's a track called I Know before that DJ Shadow featuring De La Soul with Rocket Fuel. And coming up still, Jimmy Eat World. We're going to hear from Fontaine's DC. I've got Lil Sims featuring Cleo Soul on the way. Stereophonics going to keep it rolling and have a nice day after this.
1: Celtic Thunder is coming to the Kauffman Center for the Performing Arts October 11th. Celtic Thunder.

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Fontaine's DC with Starburster on the bridge. Lucky Denver Mint from Jimmy Eat World before that. And up next, how about some Little Sims featuring Cleo Soul now with Woman.

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Each week on the show, we feature 60 minutes of music from the 816 and surrounding area codes. 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

0: of Tao and the Get Down, Stay Down with Toon Yards and the Linda Lindas. That's a track called Sick of the Times. Before that, Yard Act and coming up, Still War on Drugs. We are also going to hear the latest from Interpol with See Out Loud coming up in the 3 o'clock hour. I hope you're having a good Sunday as we get ready for the new week. I'm looking ahead at shows because this time of year is a beautifully packed concert season. And if you are somebody who doesn't get to get out to shows, maybe they're too late, right? Like if some of your favorite bands don't go on until like 9 or 10 and that's just not doable for you, then the early show at Boulevard is a really great way to just kind of like get out, see some good live music, local artists, and it's a free all ages show. So this comes up on Wednesday, every Wednesday at the Boulevard Beer Hall. Doors at 6, show at 7. You can be home early. 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And we're going to take it back to a beautiful classic from Depeche Mode, Enjoy the Silence. That's right after this on Kansas City's 90.9 The Bridge.
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0: Social Distortion with Tonight on 90.9 The Bridge. That is their latest single from their brand new album. For that, Local 909 from Freedom Affair. It's a track called Out of My Mind. They joined us in the Bridge studios. I think that's been a couple of years ago now. It's just such a great session. If you haven't seen it, it's worth going to check out at bridge909.org. Just type in the Freedom Affair and you'll be able to find that session. It's still coming up. Air Traffic Controller, music from The Cure, some La La La La on the way, and Madness with a classic right after this on The Bridge.
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collection looks shiny and costly. How much did you pay for your bad Moto Guzzi? And how much did you spend on your black leather jacket? Is it you or your parents in this income tax bracket? Now tickets to concerts and drinking at clubs, sometimes for music that you haven't even heard of. And how much did you pay for your rock and roll t-shirt that proves you were there, that you heard

That is music from The Cure from their album Songs of a Lost World. Came out a couple of years ago. It's All I Ever Am. Before that, Rock and Roll Lifestyle from Cake. We also heard Silent from Air Traffic Controller. La, la, la, la. Up next on The Bridge.

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0: Queens of the Stone Age featuring Nikki Lane. It's a track called Easy Street. Before that, Portugal the Man. And coming up still, Jalen and Gonda. We're going to hear from Boy Golden. Also music from Olivia Rodrigo. It's a brand new single from Olivia Rodrigo coming up at the top of the 4 o'clock hour. And I do hope you're having a beautiful Sunday. And as we get ready for the week, if you'd like to get ready for a big pre-sale that is happening on Thursday. So Hans Zimmer is out on tour. It's these big arena tours. He's going to be at T-Mobile Center March 19th, and we'll have a pre-sale for you so you can get access to those tickets before they go on sale to the general public this coming Thursday, the 24th, from 10 a.m. to 10 p.m. And if you're wondering, what does a Hans Zimmer concert look like? I mean, that's what I asked. I was like, cool, that sounds great. But so he performs these beautiful medleys of different, you know, things that he's written over the years. And so there's like a Dark Knight medley, an Inception, Interstellar, Gladiator, Pirates of the Caribbean, Man of Steel, just all kinds of really beautiful pieces that you get to see performed live. This sounds awesome. So if you want to get more details, again, bridge909.org. We'll have that Hans Zimmer presale happening at bridge909.org this upcoming Thursday from 10 a.m. to 10 p.m. And I think you're going to need it if you want to get access to those good tickets before they go on sale to the general public. We're going to keep it rolling with Paul Westerberg, Dyslexic Heart, right after this on 90.9 The Bridge.
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It's Jalen and Gonda with Burning Temptation on Kansas City's 90.9 The Bridge. And coming up next, we're going to play you some music from Boy Golden, who we just absolutely love, featuring Cat Clyde. It's a track called Cowboy Dreams on The Bridge.

0: Serena Joy.
1: It's the name of that track. Olivia Rodrigo, the person who sings it. Welcome into the 4 o'clock hour on Kansas City's 90.9 The Bridge, with music from a band who is getting ready to be in the Kansas City area coming up on October 1st out at the Granada. We're actually giving away tickets if you'd like to enter to win some at bridge909.org. It's Lambrini Girls with Cult of Celebrity.

0: Billy Strings and Burn the Other End. It's a brand new single from Billy Strings. Before that, the Black Keys. Also, Lambrini Girls, who I mentioned, one of the many bands who are coming to the Kansas City area. They're going to be out at the Granada on October 1st. We got tickets to give away, bridge909.org. We've also got ticket contests up right now for the Casey Musgraves show coming up pretty quickly out at T-Mobile Center. Modest Mouse, Foster the People, Johnny Blue Skies, Gogol Bordello, They Might Be Giants, Will Daly, just a lot. So if you want to get some more details, we've got them at bridge909.org. We're going to keep it rolling with Steve Lacy, also Luscious Jackson, and music from Kim Gordon coming up here on The Bridge.
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Danielle Ponder with Sun and Moon on 90.9 The Bridge. Coming up, a brand new single from Lizzie McAlpine, also Spoon, and Diggable Planets, who are getting ready to come to Kansas City, one of the many ticket contests we've got open at bridge909.org. They're going to be out at the Madrid on the 26th of this month.

90.9 The Bridge, Lizzie McAlpine with Ugly Things from her brand new album, Angel. I'm going to leave you with a track from Tom Petty and the Heartbreakers. Bella's coming up in the 5 o'clock hour. She's got Jesse Wells, the Yeah Yeah Yeahs, and music from Goose. Thanks for being here with us.

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from Goose. 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Thank you for choosing The Bridge to join you on your Sunday. I'm Bella, and I'll be tuning in beside you until 10, as always. But coming up in our 5 o'clock hour, whew, what a lineup and a rotation. We have music on the way from artists like Alabama Shakes, The Kooks, some Green Day, some Perfume Genius, Sylvan Esso, Tears for Fears, The Avalanches, and plenty, plenty more of yours and our favorite artists. And up next, from Jesse Wells, here is Won't You Come Out Tonight.

0: Radio Free Alice on the radio here at 90.9 The Bridge with Kick in the Shins. And before, you heard from the Ya Ya Ya's with Zero. Still to come is music on the way from Green Day and Alabama Shakes. But up next from the Kooks, here is Junk of the Heart Happy right after this quick message of support.
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Green Day's American Idiot on 90.9 The Bridge, and before, you heard from Alabama Shakes with I Feel Hope Coming. Still to come is music on the way from the Haim Sisters and from the Gorillaz, but up next from Perfume Genius, one of my favorite music videos of all time, here's Queen.

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recently released this September from Sylvan Esso's latest album, Ow Infinity. At least I believe that's how it's pronounced. It's spelled Ow with an infinity symbol on it. So I'm going to call it Ow Infinity from their latest album. You just heard Sledge on 90.9 The Bridge. Still to come, continuing our 5 o'clock hour rotation, is music on the way from Greg Freeman. And up next,

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1: The

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3: Mr. Kirk, Dexter's in school.
4: I'm afraid he's not, Miss Fishmore. Dexter's truancy problem is way out of hand. The Baltimore County School Board have decided to expel Dexter from the entire public school system.
3: Mr. Kirk, I'm as upset as you do.

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You just heard Come Alive by Ebb with three B's on 90.9 The Bridge. And before was Death Cab for Cutie with You Are a Tourist. Still to come is music on the way from Barty Strange and local artist Kevin Morby. But up next, from Dinosaur Jr., here is Start Choppin' right after this

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That song you just heard? 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

0: Far Too Strange with Ain't Nobody Making Me High on 90.9 The Bridge. And continuing our rotation, up next, here's new music from the Nautics. This is Wasteman.
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0: Neighbors Blues by Jack White on 90.9 The Bridge. And I want to take a moment to let you know about all of our ticket contests going on right now, because we usually have a lot, but right now we have a lot. So if you want your chance to win tickets to Kacey Musgraves at the T-Mobile Center on the 23rd, that contest ends tomorrow, as well as Modest Mouse at Grinders KC on the 23rd. That contest also ends tomorrow. Foster the People at Starlight on the 24th. Yacht Rock Review at the Uptown on the 25th, Johnny Blue Skies and the Dark Clouds at T-Mobile Center on the 26th, Digital Planets at the Madrid on the 26th, Gogol Bordello at the Truman on the 26th, Bruce Hornsby and the Noisemakers at the Uptown on the 29th, Sons of Legion at Grinders KC on the 29th, They Might Be Giants at the Truman on the 29th, Devin Gilfillian at the Record Bar on the 29th, Will Daly at Waldo Pizza on the 30th, Cardinal Bloom at Record Bar on the 1st of October, Built to Spill at the Madrid also on October 1st, The Lambrini Girls at the Granada on October 1st, Taking Back Sunday at the Midland on October 4th, and the sold-out show for Beck at the Uptown on October 4th. All contests end at noon unless otherwise noted, and you can find all the information on our website at bridge909.org/contest.
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That was new music released this year from Rodrigo y Gabriela's latest album. 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Wrapping up our 6 o'clock hour rotation is music on the way from Garbage. But up next from DJ Shadow and Run the Jewels, here is Nobody Speak.